Walk outside the pond where I grew legs and learned how to swim. Jumped up at the sky, I'm high, I got no wings, gotta eat more flies.

0: 88.1. I'm Tyler with The Station, and I'm here to let you know about two shows you absolutely have to check out. First, we've got my show, Hobby Heights, hosted by myself, Elliot, and Andy. 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

Happy Monday, Wildcats! I'm Lillian from CW Hype, here to let you know what's happening on campus today, May 11th. This is the Hype Minute. 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Well, that's all we have for today, Wildcats. 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

0: 88.1 The Burg would like to thank our proud sponsor, Ellensburg Sweet Spot. 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
0: 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Let's get back to the music here on 88.1 The Burg.

0: Song requests. Ah, a fascinating conundrum indeed. You see, requesting a song that is just played violates the fundamental principles of auditory entropy. The likelihood of hearing it again is inversely proportional to the patience of the listener, which, judging by the historical data, trends dangerously close to zero. A truly enlightened individual would recognize that radio operates within a carefully curated algorithmic symphony, one that does not, in fact, bow to the whims of temporal impatience.
1: Erga-berg.
0: Sorry, got a little carried away there.

88.1 The Berg, your Music Central. I'm Alexis, and I'll be your host for the evening with the Retro Replay, playing everything from the 50s and 60s. Well, hopefully you had a great weekend. Happy Mother's Day if you celebrate it. And even if you don't, hopefully you got to enjoy the wonderful weather we had here, the sunshine. And this next song is actually written by Paul McCartney about a dream he had during a very stressful time in his life where his mother came to him in his dream and said, "It'll all pass, just let it be." That song was titled, "Let It Be."

Welcome back. Well, we have a birthday today. Eric Burdon, best known for being one of the founding members and lead vocalist for The Animals, is 85 years old today and still going, still making music and singing. And in my opinion, I think that he has one of the most powerful voices of 1960s British rock and all that. You know, he's got songs like House of the Rising Sun, and this next one, which is my personal favorite, Don't Let Me Be Misunderstood.

0: misunderstood.
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6: Welcome back. Well, this Friday, May 15th at 7 p.m. in the Cirque Theater, there will be a showing of the Lego Movie. Oh man, I can't believe that movie. It's like over 10 years old now. I was in elementary school when it came out, so a little nostalgic for me. But again, that event will be happening May 15th in the Cirque Theater at 7 p.m., a showing of the Lego Movie. Up next, we have some Rolling Stones here talking about how they can't get no satisfaction.

Welcome back. Well, this Thursday, May 14th, from 2 to 5 p.m. in the Cirque Ballroom is going to be Spring Industry Day and Career Fair. There will be a good number of employers ready to meet. And, yeah, sorry, lost my train of thought there for a second. Again, Spring Career Fair and Industry Day will be taking place Thursday, May 14th.

14th, 2 to 5 p.m. in the Cirque Ballroom. Up next, while I go find my train of thought, here's Lollipop from the Chordettes.

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8: Welcome back. Well, let's go to the television set. On this day in 1975, if you were tuned in to the Cher show, then you'd see Cher bring out her new boyfriend, Greg Allman of the Allman Brothers Band. And although that sounds like quite a wacky celebrity couple, even crazier, they'd be getting married about a month after that in June of 1975. And even crazier than that, they'd get separated 9 days into their marriage. Now, although Cher and Greg Allman were quite the spectacle of celebrity couples, I will say they were both quite talented musicians, especially through their biggest part, which was the 1960s. So let's start off with Greg Allman's band, the Allman Brothers Band. Here he is belting out Midnight Rider.

which was the 1960s. So let's start off with Greg Allman's band, the Allman Brothers Band. Here he is belting out Midnight Rider.

Welcome back. Well, I hope you enjoyed tonight's set. Tried to get quite the variety in tonight of all the rock and doo-wop and pop and country. And yeah, that's all I really have to say other than I hope you enjoy the wonderful weather that's coming along. It's supposed to dip down a bit throughout the week, but the sun will come back. Don't worry. If the sun goes away, we have bigger problems. Well, let's end out tonight with some Johnny Cash. How about Folsom Prison Blues? Anyways, have a great rest of your evening, and you'll be listening to me next week.

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3: 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The Brooks Library presents a scavenger hunt open throughout the entire 2025 to 2026 academic year. Head to the service desk on the first floor of the library to pick up a physical copy of the scavenger hunt or use a digital scavenger hunt tool available on our website to track your progress. The fall quarter raffle basket includes a tool set, home repair book titles, and a salt and pepper grinder. Make sure to finish a round and enter for the raffles before finals week of each quarter.

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That was More by Bobby Darin here on 88.1 The Berg. It is 7 p.m. on a Monday night, which means it is time for flashbacks and footnotes. That song, all the way back from 1959, or is it 1960? All of the early Bobby Darin albums get really mixed up because he was putting out like two a year every single year. Two to three, I believe. Which is really impressive because he was only making music from about 1958 until about 1973. And there are like, I'm not kidding, like 30 albums in his discography. So it's a little bit hard sometimes to parse out when each one is from. And legitimately in my notes, I have More? Question mark, meaning I was supposed to look it up and then I didn't. Anyways, flashing forward a little bit more into the future, but still into the past for us. Coming up next is Macklemore and Ryan Lewis with Downtown for all of your, I believe, is it Vespas? Is this the Vespa one? I think this is the Vespa one.

0: went to the moped store with shoppers. The salesman's like, what up? What's your budget? And I'm like, honestly, I don't know nothing about mopeds. He said,
1: I got the one for you. Follow me.
0: Ooh, it's too real. Chrome down mirror, I don't need a windshield. Banana seat, a canopy on two wheels.

That was Bang the Doldrums by Fall Out Boy here on 88.1 The Berg. I was certain that that song was in a movie and was one of the reasons why I picked it for the lineup tonight, but I could not find it. I thought for certain that, and maybe I'm just thinking about like Green Day and other alt rock of the time and like punk rock of the time of being in like some animated movies. And I remember thinking that that song was in one, but I could not find it. I could not find it anywhere. I searched high and low and I was like, you know what? I still like the song. It's still going on the list for tonight. Coming up next is This Is a Call by Foo Fighters. Every single song by the Foo Fighters has been completely and utterly changed by the Pinball Machine for me. So I was like playing this song earlier to just like make sure that it was fitting with the vibe. And all I could think of, I was like, wow, this is the one level in the Pinball Machine. The Foo Fighters make actual music. It's not just a pinball machine. Anyways, here's This Is a Call. This-

That was Panic Switch by Silver Sun Pickups. They're pretty new onto my radar. That was off of their album Swoon, I believe. Definitely something that's going a little bit more onto my roster. Check out, see what else they have. Coming up next is a band, small little indie band out of Syracuse, New York, which, you know, only a 4 days drive if you're driving east on I-90. Clamsterdam, off of their debut album, here is Talk Is Cheap. Very topical if you're ever frustrated with the weather, which I feel like they've been getting right fairly often recently. But, you know, sometimes it does really feel like that. They tell us the weather is going to be one thing, but you're just feeling like talk is cheap.

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That was Bang Bang by Green Day here on 88.1 The Bird off of their album Revolution Radio. It was originally one of the singles, I believe, that came off of the album. One of their more angsty protest style songs. Flashing back a little bit, we're going back to 1967. Here's the Monkees with Randy Scouse Get.

That was Penny Lane by the Beatles, another track from 1967 off of their Magical Mystery Tour album. That album did have a film that came out with it. It was a very interesting film, very different than the earlier Beatles films, because the first two Beatles films, A Hard Day's Night and Help, did follow more of like a traditional movie format, even though they were kind of a little bit more on the avant-garde side. They did still have a plot of some sort, where the Magical Mystery Tour film was a film, is the best way to describe it. It is a something within the medium of film. Anyways, coming up next, we're staying on that side of the pond with the animals, and It's My Life.

And that brings us all the way back up to the 2010s with Animal by Neon Trees. We are getting close to the end of our hour here on Flashbacks and Footnotes, but don't you worry, I will be back next week. It is never too late to tune in, but for right now, it is too late for more music. But it is still goodbye, so here's Cage the Elephant.

so, so, so, so. Every time you're gonna come back, everybody get down, get down. Gonna bless yourself, I hope time. Don't hurt yourself, it's all time. Every time you're gonna come out, everybody with it.

How's it going, everybody? This is Alfonso here with 881 The Berg, here with you for the hour. Today will be a great session. So today I will be talking about some notable albums that I've been listening to and that I've been really paying attention to this last week. And I'm pretty excited. We have quite a variation with artists. And I think we have great reasons why as well. So you might learn some new songs and learn some new things to watch out for, so stay tuned and we'll jump into that. So here are some words from our sponsors and a little bit of an introduction, so enjoy.

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I grew up only few of the love. Remember, I got my first few of the blood. I'm hanging out and they shoot up the club. My homie got pharmaceutical plug. I smoke the drug and they run through my vein. 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
1: Proceed with caution. I heard if you chase it, it only results in a hole in your heart. 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It's only your organ. Thank God mama couldn't afford the abortion. 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Them niggas that hate.

Alrighty, that was ATM by J. Cole. So, I want to talk about some albums, and KOD by J. Cole is one of the albums I want to talk about. Released in 2018, J. Cole released an album that kind of centered around substance abuse and kind of how it affects lives, and he goes through this by using just a lot of different like types of examples, like using fake people or from personal experiences and kind of having stories, and kind of sending out messages in that way, and also about like the battles kind of within. Some big bullet points are like anti-addiction message, to choose your decisions wisely, to kind of represent different like vices and different addictions and different ways and different songs. And in his 1985 song, towards the end of the album, it's kind of like him giving advice to a younger generation of rappers and just a younger generation as a whole. I think that this album really stood out to me. I actually listened to this when it launched. Actually, I believe I was in middle school, and I listened to this for the first time and listened to it over and over and over again. One of the albums that I consider one of the no skip albums. Really well produced. The beats are great, the flows are great, and some that really stood out was obviously KOD, which played earlier, and that was just a really nice beat. It's catchy and it kind of gives the whole vibe of the album. Motivate is really good. ATM, Brackets, 1985, The Cutoff.

Honestly, I would name all of them, but these are the ones that stood out the most to me. And I think he just did a phenomenal job with this album, just through and through, just like the message and the production of it. And yeah, I mean, not much more to say, really. I think that it was one of his best albums. And yeah, for sure. So KOD, very memorable album. One of my top albums for sure. I really need to get it on CD or vinyl. Would be really cool to get it. But that's for the future, really. The second album I wanted to talk about is Adrenaline by Deftones, released in 1995. So this was actually their debut album of Deftones, and honestly, quite a shocker, really. I think I've spoken about this before, but it's such a powerful album that it's kind of crazy that it was their debut album. Some things that really stood out to me is the aggressive tone. Their aggressive like lead guitar tone is just really crispy, really nice. I think they use it very well. Just like high gain without being sloppy. They use chugging, which is a technique on the guitar. Usually, well, you can do it on acoustic, but it's really popular in electric. And they also use like 8-string guitars and 7-string guitars to get like a really kind of chug is what they call it. It's like a really deep kind of like palm mute sound, but without the use of a palm mute, because it's such a low frequency on that string. And they use that in I think all their albums, but I think it was really well done in this one. I really like the high fast energy of the album. Every song is just like getting you pumped, it's getting you kind of going. The crazy guitar riffs, and the vocals too, which is a huge part of why they blew up. Deftones actually created the nu metal genre, which is pretty cool. Honestly, just phenomenal work. The vocals, whether it's like the screaming and the yelling or the kind of higher notes he does and kind of like a singing tone, and just the really like choppy vocals as well that you can hear in the album is really, really good to hear. And it's just a pretty well-rounded album, and it ends off pretty soft with something. I think it's not distorted and kind of more acoustic-ish, and I think it does a really, really great job. Some songs that really stand out on that album is Seven Words, Bored, Root, Engine Number 9. Fun fact, I actually started thinking about this album because I went on a long road trip to hike with a friend, and we were going through my CD collection, and I was like, "What do you like?" And he said he wanted something kind of rocky, kind of aggressive, because he's really into metal. So this is one of that I played from him that was the most memorable to him. And after he kind of said that, I started thinking back to when I found the album out, and honestly, just same feelings from me. And so it kind of inspired me to have this little mini series today. And another fun fact about this song is that the song Engine Number 9, I highly recommend that you go out and check it out if you listen to any song on this album. And this song I actually played for two of my friends that didn't really like the Deftones. And after that song, they're like, "You know what? Deftones might actually not be so bad." Just the riff is awesome. I think Engine Number 9, because it kind of sounds like a train kind of chugging. And it goes all out through like one string riff to a whole drop D bar chord. Actually, it's in standard tuning, so actually like power chord melodies, and it has a really nice breakdown, and you get all the famous vocals, and it's one of my favorite songs by the Deftones, really. So I highly recommend you check those out. Speaking of Deftones, we actually have a few Deftones songs coming up, some metal. And this one up next is called Bored by Deftones off the Adrenaline album. So really pay attention to the tempo, the guitar tone, the vocals, and I think it's one of the good songs on the album, and really pay attention and really wonder why this album and this song really put them on the map, and put them on the map to the point.

That was Cowboys from Hell by Pantera. What a great band, but I'll do a whole section on them another time. So I have two more albums that I want to talk about, and I also want to play some guitar for you guys. So the album I will begin with is Blue Banisters by Lana Del Rey, released in the year 2021. So a more recent album on this list. I quite like this album, more or less. I quite like it because of one song in particular. There's about, geez, I forget how many, maybe 10 songs, maybe 12 songs on the album. Overwhelming majority kind of have the same kind of slower, softer music, which I'm not the biggest fan of, although I can see what the hype is about with some of Lana Del Rey's music. But I

really like it because of these two albums that kind of shine through the rest of the songs. One is the trio interlude, I believe that comes first, and then my probably favorite song by Lana Del Rey is Dealer on the same album. And what I really appreciate about these is, in contrast to kind of the acoustic, slower tempo, kind of softer instrument music, is that these two kind of hit with 808s, bass, and kind of just a loud contrast to the rest of the album, which I find pretty cool, to be honest. And that song, I mean, it was good enough to where I got the album on CD, even though it's like mainly for the two songs. But, you know, it's cool to deep dive in the album too and kind of see what the artist was thinking. That's what I like about covers, is you can kind of get inside an artist's mind a little bit by seeing what they chose to change, what they liked, what they, you know, kept the same. And I think it's kind of cool to see artists that kind of not change genres, well, maybe kind of change genres, but also kind of switch up pretty hard in songs in an album. My best example of this is Arctic Monkeys, when you compare their early stuff to their late stuff and kind of the contrast that they have and kind of the pathway that they've taken. And it's kind of cool to see kind of like inside their minds in real time progression and how they kind of went for it. Or like the Glass Animals, how they kind of went into more or they leaned heavily into melodic singing and electronic music in kind of a popular tone, which, you know, it's pretty cool to see when you can appreciate and see artists' progression and how they kind of think. So that's Blue Banisters by Lana Del Rey. The next album I want to talk about, which I may have talked about before, but is Grace by Jeff Buckley. And this album came out in 1994. This album is very popular, as many of you know. And Jeff Buckley was an extremely talented individual, doing vocals, lead guitar, and I believe the organ on this album, which, you know, the organ's quite cool. And it would just be insane to know how to play that, really. And the organ on the album is quite exceptional as well. So the things that stood out to me a lot were how intricate the album is. There's constantly layers, whether it's vocals or guitars, or the drums or some synthetic music or instruments, and also the panning of it. For example, in Lover, You Should Have Come Over, the acoustic guitar in the background, different strums have different areas on the pan in the headphones. So it's really cool in quick succession in the same like line of music, which was really stood out to me and was really cool. And not only that, but the intricacies in his guitar riffs, constantly changing just like the chords and constantly keeping you on your toes with what's coming next. And the not, this is going to be a very poor wording, but the non-conventional structures of songs. And I really kind of appreciate that. It's pretty cool to see an artist that takes full creativity. I really like the covers as well. Lilac Wine is actually one of my favorite covers on the album, and it's really well done, in my opinion. Compared to the original one, I think it just flows. Again, you can kind of see where his influences come in with the flow, pronunciation of words, him bringing his guitar talent to it, and kind of just making it just a really, really good album, or sorry, cover. And you can kind of see that with Hallelujah, which he brought into like the spotlight with his cover on the Grace album, which is really cool. You know, you can kind of see the talent come over, you can kind of see what he liked and kind of see inside his brain a little bit. As well as Corpus Christi Carol, which is a really cool one. And really, these songs, these covers really show off his voice. On the other side of things, you have some really kind of, not too heavy, but like, he definitely goes into rock a few times in this album. Like Eternal Life.

if he kind of gets a little heavy there, and Dream Brother a little bit, and kind of an alternative rock. He kind of and also has hints of blues as well, which you can mainly see in Eternal Life. It's pretty quite cool, especially towards the solos at the end. You can really hear the blues come out, and the songs like Grace and So Real, Dream Brother, Lover You Should've Come Over. It's really chill, kind of like jazzier, like light alternative rock music. And again, the themes of intricate song makeup shine here. They're really just well thought out, really come together really quite well, and makes this a really great album. And I listened to this album all summer, actually, on the CD, which was awesome. And yeah, it was really nice to listen to, and I kind of just got to appreciate it, and I had a great time listening to it. Really great time listening to it. And I think that now every time I think of like hiking in the North Cascades, because I bought a CD collection so I can have music to not use my phone, so I can save battery for the maps. And Grace by Jeff Buckley will certainly be one that I will always tie back to, like my days hiking, sunny days, beautiful views. And I think that's really awesome. And yeah, I'm really happy to have those kinds of memories attached to that. So, speaking of music, I wanted to play a piece. Today I brought my classical guitar, and I quite like the classical. It's made up of nylon strings opposed to a conventional steel string, six string guitar. What's cool is that these strings are actually tied on. Conventionally use pegs, and this one is just tied on at the bridge, and it's kind of like a weaker build because there's less tension, so you don't need as much structure with it, and you get kind of like a softer note to it as well. It's traditionally played without a pick, usually with fingers. What's traditional is to grow out your nails and use them as picks, and it's really cool because you can choose the shape of it and kind of the attack angle of it. So it really like gets to like a really personal level of the way you can play these guitars and kind of the styles. And what you would primarily play with these, they are found in blues. However, kind of classical music is where it's at. And it gets really cool. I love listening to especially classic Spanish classical music. And these things can just absolutely sing. And it just has a really special sound. And the things you can do is just quite incredible. This piece that I'm about to play is an original, unnamed, as usual. And I really wanted to work on a piece that was melodic and kind of like had a story in a sense. And I think I did a decent job. And I quite like it, kind of the changes it goes through and the chords it kind of uses. But yeah, I just really like this guitar. It's quite light, but it's also really bassy, which I can really appreciate because then you can really, really hear it. As for construction, it's a lot of unknowns. All I know is that it's really well made and it's a really pretty color. I quite like the color. And it's just a really fun deal to play on. It's just a whole lot of fun. Other styles you can do is like flamenco style, and it's quite a unique guitar compared to the other ones. So I will begin by playing my piece. So please enjoy.

0: That was the song that I wrote. This particular piece uses a sort of finger style. And there's many types of finger style variations. And so this one is just a classic bass with the thumb and going back and forth with the rest of the fingers. But yeah, I really quite enjoy it. Again, it's kind of my attempt to make more melodic and kind of self-sustaining music, where it's kind of, I guess, more listenable in a way, and kind of more full piece to play on one guitar. And it's one of my favorites, to be honest. And yeah, so that's all I had for you guys today. So I appreciate you guys for tuning in. And I hope you guys have a great rest of your week. And here are some words by our sponsors. But coming up after this will be some Arctic Monkeys. So enjoy and have a great rest of your night. Thank you.
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2: We hope you guys are having a fantastic Monday evening here. And thank you for tuning in and joining us. We got a really awesome set list here to bless your ears with. And I think it's going to be a lot of fun.
3: Yeah, super excited for tonight's lineup. Got a bunch of bangers.
2: Bangers.
3: A couple of them I chose and I've been listening to a lot this past week. So I'm super excited to play those and listen to those in the studio. And if you guys haven't heard them, introduce them to you as well.
2: Yeah, no, I'm really

0: pumped. We got some really cool stuff here for you. We're going to be sticking in kind of a rock vibe, and then we're going to switch it up to a little bit of funk at the end. We'll see how many of those songs we get to, because I feel like we're always talking a lot, and a lot of the songs we're trying to get, you know, on air here always end up getting cut, just because Gavin and I's dialogue is just so complex and, you know, interesting.
1: I just think it gets better and better every show, too.
0: Yeah.
1: We were just telling our friend that left the studio before us that we've been kind of on a podcast tangent.
0: Yeah.
1: And have been talking a lot. But there's nothing wrong with that, because I think me and Riley sound great.
0: Yeah, you know? If you're listening to the radio, are you really, you know, wanting to listen to songs? You just wanted to listen to some people talk on a microphone? Because I feel like in the modern age, if you just wanted to listen to songs, especially if you really wanted to listen to songs you like, you just, you know, hook up your AI DJ Spotify, or I don't know if Apple Music has an equivalent to that or something. But I feel like if you're tuning on to listen to the radio station, either you know Gavin and I, or you're just here to, you know, maybe experience something new and listen to some folk talk and, you know, learn a couple things, not necessarily just to enjoy the music.
1: Or you're a truck driver just driving through Ellensburg, and you're like these guys again.
0: The Berg, and you're like, oh my God, these guys need to shut up. But, you know, if you're tuning in time after time and you know our voice, then maybe you actually have a crush on us somewhere deep inside of you, you know?
1: Yeah.
0: And that's great, because we need more listeners, maybe. I have no idea how many people are actually listening, but I kind of hope that there's, you know, some few individuals that I don't actually know that are, like, listening to my voice right now. I mean, I bet there's a lot.
1: But yeah, we got to have some secret fans out there somewhere.
0: Yeah. You know, if you're a secret fan, maybe you should shoot us a text. I might just say our station number here, and if you shoot us a text and just say, you know what, Riley and Gavin, I really enjoy listening to The Berg. But if you know me, then you're not allowed to text us, all right? So I'm going to say the number here. It's 509-963-2311. So if you're a secret fan, which I bet there's probably a big zero of you guys, then let us know here at The Berg. Let's get into some music. You know, I was just telling, or I guess we were just having a conversation about how we talk too much, and yet here we are talking about pretty much nothing. So let's talk about some music. The first song that Gavin and I chose for tonight's show that we actually have a lot of information about in interesting ways is a song called Israel Sun by the band Silverchair. And Silverchair is a really, really cool band because they started as kids. Their debut album, which is where Israel Sun is from, called Frog Stomp, was released in 1995. And the band members were 15 at the time. So that's pretty crazy to be a 15-year-old making, like, songs that are reaching billboards and stuff and all over, you know, pretty much globally. You're just some Australian kids making some rock music. It's pretty cool. Also, the Frog Stomp album only took 9 days of recording to complete, which is very minimal time for, you know, a high-quality studio album, especially because it gained so much popularity. So not only are they, you know, 10 years younger than every other musician that kind of makes it big, but they're also doing it in a fraction of the time. So it's just really, really cool there. They're really talented, you know, and they know what's up. And they had a couple other groups throughout high school and I think middle school, maybe even late elementary school, where they were making music. And they had, like, all these different band names and stuff. So it's just a group of kids, you know, that have been to school their whole lives that wanted to make some music, and, you know, they made it a reality. It's really, really cool.
1: And for a song that's so good, in my opinion, and just an entire album that hit the charts and was really popular on release, and later on, people are still listening to it super heavily. For them to be 15 is just something that amazes me, and just shows that once you start something young, you get really, really good at it.
0: Yeah.
1: And that brings to my golf thoughts. I wish I would have started golfing young.
0: But, or juggling.
1: Or juggling.
0: You know, maybe golfing's a little more important, but yeah. You know, I'll get out there on the course tomorrow and smack a couple balls, you know, make some progress on my swing. But yeah, this song's really cool, especially for kind of the complexity of the music. If you guys have heard a Tool before, I think that this kind of sounds like an entry-level, like, Tool song. Like, if you didn't really like Tool that much, but you kind of liked some of their vibes and maybe more of the rock stuff, it's like a slower, well, I guess a faster progression of a Tool song, where I feel like Tool is really drawn out, you know, and you have all these repeating parts and it's slowly building up on itself. The intro of this song really does

0: feel. Like, it has those deep tones and weird guitar patterns and, like, really deep bass you'll hear in the beginning, which is just really, really cool. And, you know, it's kind of crazy to believe that these guys are 15. I don't believe it personally. You know, I think it's all fake news, but...
1: Yeah, and supposedly they were some, you know, low-level criminals at that age, too. They liked doing stuff in Wales, where they were from, in Australia, or New Wales or something like that. They just liked going around and doing naughty things.
0: Naughty, naughty boys. Yeah, and actually the song is based off a execution that the vocalist and lead guitarist, like, saw on video when he was a kid. I don't really know how that tracks or how legitimate that is, but that is what he claims. And then he just went to bed, had a dream about it, and the next morning he's like, you know what, I'm gonna write a song. And then that's how the song, you know, came to be. It's pretty crazy. And you'll notice that in some of the lyricism, that it's kind of talking about some dark stuff. And that actually led to another really local and kind of, I mean, it's tragic and horrible and horrifying incident. Maybe Gavin wants to say a little thing about it.
1: So I don't know too much about the situation, but this is from a town that I grew up in, from McClary, Washington. It just seemed as though these two kids that are completely unrelated to the music, but they were inspired by the song about a year after it was released. To do some pretty horrific things, just terrible stuff to their parents. If you guys would like to, you know, go research that yourselves, you definitely can. And that was the case of Brian Bassett, and last name McDonald. I didn't see his first name.
0: I believe it was his friend or accomplice or something.
1: So I'm not going to say much more on that, but just it's crazy how a song could lead to people to do something so bad. And you know, there must have been so much more that came into play. It's just crazy seeing something so local and so close to my hometown. And I believe that the director of Silverchair, was it?
0: Yeah, the band manager.
1: The band manager made sure during, when they saw that come out of their court case, made a statement saying that that had nothing to do with like Silverchair themselves, and that is not the image they wanted to give off.
0: Yeah.
1: But I thought, you know, something should be said, because even though some songs may sound violent or even promote violence, you know, you should never act on those actions just because you heard it in a song. It's just something that's really scary out there that you should look out for.
0: I do think it's pretty crazy the power that music has to, you know, portray these messages and how it can reflect on people in such different ways. Because I hear this song and I'm like, wow, you know, that was really cool. And I'm listening to all these different parts. And I'm listening to the lyrics. And I'm like, I'm hearing a story, you know, and it's not inspiring me to do all these horrific acts and stuff. And it's kind of crazy. It's a pretty crazy situation. And I think it's really cool, or not cool, but interesting that it's so local to where we are, saying that these guys are a, you know, teenage rock band from Australia, which is, you know, on the other side of the globe. But, you know, music has an impact, and the message spreads. So, you know, do with that what you will. But this song is going to be called Israel Sun by Silverchair. Gavin, are you pumped?
1: I am. Let's get listening.

0: that song has a lot of energy and, you know, I guess anger and all that stuff. So, you know, I feel like I could see how the disturbed people that did what they did could maybe get that message of like anger and hatred. But it's just, it's still so crazy to think that this song could have inspired such a horrific act to take place.
1: Yeah, that's not what I hear, like, really at all. You know, that song just makes me want to, like, keep pushing through my day and, you know, strive to just have a better day or...
0: get a couple reps in the gym, you know?
1: You know, whether it may be anger or not, you know, there's just crazy things that people think that come out of music when it doesn't have to at all.

0: Yeah.
1: And those were, that was the 15-year-old group when that song was released. Correction, from Newcastle, New South Wales. So, you know, there was whales somewhere in there. Maybe I was thinking about whales jumping in the ocean, but that was New South Wales.
0: Do whales jump?
1: I think they can.
0: Well, like, I know, I understand what you're going for, but can things without legs jump? I don't want to get too, you know.
1: Can a fish jump?
0: Yeah, that's what I'm saying. Like, what is jumping classified as? Is it just...
1: I think...
0: Is jumping the same thing as leaping?
1: Having airtime.
0: Okay. Being elevated off of whatever surface you require to remain stable.
1: Having the act of gravity push down on you.
0: Well, it's always pushing down.
1: While
0: 9.8...
1: I don't know.
0: Meters per second squared.
1: I lost my train of thought there.
0: 32 pounds of force. Always pushing down at you at all times.
1: Yeah. It's just on Earth, by the way. And probably some other planets.
0: Just on the surface level of Earth. You know, all right. Well, we're going to be moving on here. But maybe reflect on that whales question. Can whales jump?
1: Okay, I'll have an answer for you after the next song.
0: So the next song we're going to be playing here is going to be called Do It Again by Queens of the Stone Age. And if you were listening a couple shows back, we did play Do It Again by Steely Dan. And I don't think there's any correlation between the two songs, which I was kind of surprised about. I thought it might have been a cover or something. I mean, there's similar lyrics, obviously. Hence, it's the title of the track. There's lyrics repeating Do It Again in the song. But I'm not too sure if there's too much direct influence between the two songs.
1: Yeah, you know, Riley brought that up before, and I remember playing that Steely Dan song. It was a very good song.
0: Yeah.
1: But this one here is one that I listened to on my drive home, and it came up on my Spotify. And I was drawn to it from just another good or experimental outro from Queens of the Stone Age. And I just know now when an outro like this that you guys are about to hear, or just any odd outro, the first thing I think is Queens of the Stone Age. So
0: yeah.
1: My goal for you guys is to just really focus on that outro and just think about how good it is.
0: Yeah, I don't remember if it was an intro or an outro or some weird part of the last Queens of the Stone Age song we played. I remember it was Teenage Hand Model or something in that realm. I don't remember if that's the exact title, but I bet if you look Queen of the Stone Age and, you know, Hand Model or Teenage Hand Model or something, you'll probably get a song pop up. But that had, like, some really weird, like, space-sounding, like, synths that were, like, sampled in it and a whole bunch of, like, weird noises and stuff. And I didn't really realize that that was a popular trend of Queens of the Stone Age until, I guess, like, now, because I feel like it just keeps popping up in all the songs that we're listening. You know?
1: Yeah, and it's not only the outros, it's the intros too, like Riley's saying. They just get so creative, but their sound is nowhere near experimental, in my mind at least.
0: Yeah.
1: It's more of like grunge familiar.
0: Yeah, I feel like it's pretty formulaic in terms of their composition. You know, it's just like a classic rock song, and they're from Seattle, which is cool. But I really wouldn't, you know, necessarily be like, oh, yeah, that's Queens of the Stone Age, because I'm hearing all these weird and, you know, experimental sounds. Normally it's like, oh, you know, just listen for that repeating guitar part. I mean, it's really good, but it's just a little bit different than what I would expect for them to do. You know, they're kind of taking a step away from what I would expect, which is really awesome. And I like when bands like that can, you know, surprise me and, you know, show me a different side of themselves. So, yeah, this song is from the 2002 album Songs for the Deaf, and it's a pretty cool ending to the song where I believe it's some sort of like radio podcast thing that's being talked about, and they're just kind of talking about random things. I think they're talking about like nursery rhymes at one point. I don't really know. It's just kind of weird and it's kind of out there, and it's really cool.
1: Yeah, and I'm ready to get listening.
0: Let's do it. This is going to be Do It Again by Queens of the Stone Age.

0: This is Tom Sherman. Down here at Banning College, we're promoting a blood drop. Oh, shit.
1: Guilty.
2: Welcome to the Sound of America. It was like the AM 580. Lay back. The sheep. Little lamb. Little lamb. Little lamb. Little lamb. Little lamb. Little lamb.
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9: The devil is a black dog.
10: Into the fog.
11: Let him cast the first stone.
12: Jesus.
4: And you have fallen into the love that needs to be discerned by the Lord. Hallelujah, y'all. I want to hear a couple of hallelujahs.
0: Hallelujah.
13: Hallelujah.
0: So, yeah, that's a pretty cool song. And then, you know, just the last minute of it is, I don't even know how to describe it. It really just sounds like a whole bunch of like radio clip segments that are, you know, pieced together and all split up and stuff. And I think it's a really cool lead into our next song as well. But is there anything else you want to talk about in terms of that song?
13: No, I think we got it all out of the way before the song, but it's just a theme that, you know, I've personally noticed and I will continue to keep an eye out for. And honestly, the reason my attention is drawn to Queens of the Stone Age there. So let's get into the next one.
0: Let's do it. We're going to be looking at Fishbone. It's one of my favorite bands. I know Gavin likes them as well because we saw them this summer, which I guess, yeah, still it would be called this summer. Yeah. It was really cool. Saw them at the Showbox. It was really personal. We were like, you know, in the mosh pit for some of the openers and then got right up to the front of the stage and was watching them. It was a really cool experience. And the song that I chose is called Modern Industry. And this song is kind of different in terms of a lot of Fishbone songs. Normally they're a little bit more, I don't know, instrumental and musical. And this one's kind of just like weird, and the lyrics are

0: weird, but I mean, I don't know. I feel like a lot of Fishbone songs are weird, but this song just doesn't really fit that Fishbone mold in my eyes. But that's why I like it as well, because you get to kind of hear something a little bit different from these guys. Although, you know, they make all sorts of music and are kind of unpredictable and all over the place. But this was like more unpredictable than something I would predict that's unpredictable, if that makes any sense to anyone listening out there. But the topic, pretty much the lyrics in the song, they're just like naming a whole bunch of radio station tags, which it's just like, you know, a sequence of letters. So we're like KCW. So they're just like blah blah blah blah, and then just saying names at the end and numbers, and it's really interesting. It's really cool. It's just a little bit of a different take on a normal Fishbone song, and it's really fun to listen to.
1: Yeah, and it was kind of the first one of Fishbone of their songs for them to do this, and it kind of like put them on the charts, I guess. It really brought them popularity. Maybe popularity is not even the right word. Brought them attention.
0: Yeah, just because they're doing something so unique.
1: With not only the song itself, but the music video too.
0: Yeah.
1: People were really interested into the music video. And I think it is one worth watching. It's just so experimental, and you know, it would be super modern for the industry at the time.
0: Whoa. I see
1: But
0: what you did there.
1: following that up, you know, this is going back to our first song about whales again. My lovely girlfriend had to, you know, share some of her knowledge,
0: Ooh.
1: if not just correct me plain and blatantly. But it's called breaching
0: Breaching.
1: when a whale jumps.
0: Wow. That's honestly, thank you, Ava, for that. That's awesome.
1: Yeah, so
0: That's.
1: now we know what whales jumping are.
0: So do fish also breach? Or do fish
1: I
0: jump?
1: think it's called breaching because they
0: Leave
1: leave
0: the
1: the
0: water and then
1: water.
0: come back. Okay. All right. Well, you know, case closed. We figured it out, guys. Breaching. Okay. Well, let's get into the song. This is going to be Modern Industry by Fishbone.
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Brings it.

0: Yeah, that song was really cool. And listening to it that time, I kind of, you know, I think that it's a little bit different to me because it's a bit, I don't know, like, not slower, but just not as fishbony as some of their other songs. It's not super, like, funky and crazy. You know, it's just kind of a similar vibe the whole time. You know, it's pretty repetitive. And it's a different version, you know, of a Fishbone song than, you know, I normally hear. It's really cool.
1: Yeah, it's just another example that groups have songs for everybody. You know, there's
0: true.
1: There's something you could pick out from almost every group out there that is just so much different than what they normally produce. And it's just a reason everybody should listen to all music and just be open-minded until they have listened to every single last song ever created. And then they could, you know, have their idea of what's not good or bad.
0: That'll be my goal for the year.
1: Listen
0: to every song ever created. Yeah.
1: So that's what we're working on, Riley and I here.
0: Yeah. Not only are our minds open, but our ears are open, you know?
1: Yeah. Sometimes our mouths.
0: Yeah. Most times, these last couple shows, our mouths have been open a lot. Also, I wonder if it's possible to close your ear hole, like, manually. Like, all right.
1: For some reason, you couldn't hear Riley trying that, but
0: yeah,
1: I got weird. To see him try it.
0: Because I know people can wiggle their ears, but I don't know if you can, like, turn your ears off. That would be pretty cool. If someone has that ability, you know. Let us know, I guess, for all of our secret listeners that let us know they were listening. But we're going to switch it up, kind of, but not really. We're going to be playing some Suicidal Tendencies, which is a pretty fun metal. Some of their stuff is kind of like rap. Some of their stuff is like hard rock. And the song I chose, which is kind of a compilation of two songs, is I Wasn't Meant to Feel This / Asleep at the Wheel. So it's two songs compiled together. The first one's kind of like an experimental interlude, and then the second one's more of like that rock type metal song at the end. It's pretty cool. I feel like a lot of Suicidal Tendencies don't really sound like these two songs put together. Normally it's a bit like heavier or a bit more formulaic, but these ones are kind of an experimental take on that Suicidal Tendencies sound, which, you know, Gavin and I are all about. I really do like Suicidal Tendencies because the lead singer and eventually the bassist at some point during the band's career, I'm not exactly sure when, Robert Trujillo, they, you know, made up, or they didn't made up, they made a little project side group called Infectious Grooves, which is a really, really cool, funky, kind of hard rock, kind of similar to earlier Red Hot Chili Peppers, and it's really fun. Because there's, like, that funky rock, and then sometimes there's that funky metal stuff, kind of similar to, like, Primus or other stuff like that. But that's really cool. And Gavin and I actually both saw Robert Trujillo perform, but with a different...

0: and Metallica, which Gavin's actually wearing the Metallica shirt right now.
1: So, oh, yeah. You know, yeah. We haven't played Metallica on the show in a very, very long time.
0: You know, we don't have too much here on the station that's super underground, but, you know, maybe we'll try to find some underground Metallica, but the thing is, underground Metallica doesn't really exist, unless you're playing some of their newer albums, but that's just because they don't have as much listeners and whatnot, because people, you know, are more into the older stuff and the earlier albums and the more mainstream tracks and all that.
1: Yeah. How about we get into this one here?
0: We totally should. I'm not going to say the title again, but this is going to be Suicidal Tendencies, and I hope you guys have a fun ride.

sitting in the darkness. Yeah, I didn't see it, but I know. It tries to hide sometimes.

expectations that never existed. Certain understandings that I've come to realize. But I don't believe it. No, not for a second. It wasn't really true.

0: That song was really, really cool. And if you guys could notice the difference in the transition between those two parts of the songs, I really do like how, you can have multiple songs and then they kind of fade into each other and, tell a bigger story. It's a really cool listen.
1: Yeah, and I feel like that type of sound has been a theme amongst these past three songs.
0: Yeah.
1: And I'm really enjoying it, and it just like draws my attention in more for when it comes to like the actual song, or for Queens of the Stone Age to finish it off, or it, I don't know, it just makes the listening like almost more enjoyable in my opinion. Just because like you're not really expecting it, and then it happens.
0: Yeah.
1: And you're like, whoa, that's just like kind of different, but I like it.
0: Yeah, it's like bizarre in the best way possible. It catches you when you're least expecting it. We're gonna go into one more song here, but first we're gonna have a short sponsor break. So we'll see you guys here in like 2 minutes.
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0: If you're just now tuning in, you got 12 more minutes with your boys. Show starts at 9 every Monday, every week. It's a blast. We love doing this. If you're just now tuning in, like I said, we played some Silverchair, some Queens of the Stone Age, and then we went into some Fishbone, and we just ended there with some Suicidal Tendencies. And now, we're going to be moving here into some King Missile, which is one of Gavin and I's, favorite experimental, weird bands. It's really fun.
1: Yeah, and I feel like it really fits the script for tonight. And, we haven't played King Missile in too long.
0: Oh, it's been a while.
1: And it's not really something that I listen to every single day recently because I haven't got to hear it in so long. So I needed a good reminder. I think Riley himself over there did too.
0: Yeah.
1: So I'm super excited for this one. I know what to expect, but I don't know if you guys do out there.
0: Very true. I feel like this band is just particularly so good whenever we play it in the studio. Like, I don't really listen to it too much outside of, doing the radio station because it just has such a good place here when we decide to do the show and we decide to play it. Just the studio sound and just the vibe and, giving a little information about it. It fits so perfectly. It's a lot of fun to play these guys on here. And the song we chose was These People off their 1994 self-titled album. And these guys are pretty cool. song's pretty experimental, and the vocalist is really into poetry. I know he used to do some poetry stuff before he actually started the band. So the vocals are really, they're really bizarre and different than like any other, I mean, like song or band I've ever heard do before. You know, maybe there's like one song from a band that kind of has a similar vibe, but these guys, you know, they just do it back to back to back to back. It's just so cool. It's such a different way to listen to music, and you know, it's a blast the whole time.
1: Yeah, and I'm super stoked to get listening once again to some King Missile. This is going to be These People.

inevitable. They have given me their best blanket and such soft pillows.

violently rude of them to make me feel so guilty. I barely know them, and yet here they are, extending every courtesy and being so caring and so considerate that I just want to burn their house down right now while they are sleeping.

0: I think that song is like a perfect example of King Missile's, you know, their sound, and just really displays what they're trying to go for as a group. It's really, really fun stuff.
1: Yeah, and I think the reason that it hits so perfect when we're here in the studio, as Riley was saying before, is because that's what the group intended. After their debut album, they sent it out to all of the local colleges, and was really pushing it on the college audience at the time. And it's still working to this day, even though that was, you know, 25 years ago, 30 years ago at this time.
0: Yeah.
1: And I'll just always like listening to them, especially here in the studio.
0: Yeah, you know, we're just some college students that like listening to King Missile. So it's a blast. They're really, really fun. And I like that the song was, like, so simple, yet it was also kind of complex in its own way. But it was just, you know, a guitar playing some really weird, kind of, like, distorted notes and just, you know, making noise. And you got a bass that's just kind of, like, hitting the same couple notes over again with, like, a distorted tone and then just some, like, chaotic but, like, slow drums in the back. And he's just saying some random stuff, and it's just awesome. It's a really fun song, and it's kind of their whole thing. So if you guys like that song, definitely be sure to check out some more King Missile. We got time for one more song here. We are cutting two songs off our set list. But, you know, that's all right, because that's what we normally do. And the last song that we're going to play for you guys is pretty mainstream. So, you know, it's not super obscure, but it's still an awesome listen. And that song is going to be Last Train to London by ELO, the Electric Light Orchestra. These guys are really, really cool. I really like this song, mainly because the bass line in this, it kind of has like a galloping bass, and it's really fun. It's a really cool song. And the other day when I was taking the trash out, because my dumpster is kind of far away, from where my, you know,

0: taking out some big G, some garbage. I don't know if that's what people call it. I'm gonna start calling garbage the big G.
1: Yeah, it's pretty good.
0: It's pretty stupid, but yeah. All right, well, this has been the Obscure Cure. I'm your host, Riley.
1: And your co-host, Gavin.
0: If you guys enjoyed the show, be sure to tune in next week because we'll be here till the end of the quarter, and then we'll take a hiatus for summer, but then we'll be right back here for fall quarter next year. We love you guys. We love doing this. We like playing music. We like talking about music. But you know what we like more than all that? We like listening to music. So let's listen to this song. It's going to be Last Train to London by Electric Light Orchestra. Good night, y'all.

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6: Hello, what can I get started for you?
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0: all collapsed. 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
1: Bit motion, man. 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You owe me.

Happy Monday, Wildcats! I'm Lillian from CW Hype, here to let you know what's happening on campus today, May 11th. This is the Hype Minute. Registration for summer

0: 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Well, that's all we have for today, Wildcats. 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
5: Okay, let's play some music.
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5: Sorry. 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

0: See, I told you I was gonna call you right back.
1: Right back. First time you ever kept your promise.
0: First time I ever kept a promise. I kept it. I promise. You supposed to promise me. You promise me.
1: What you want me to promise you?
0: You promise me that.
1: You know what this is. It was.
0: Exactly. 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
1: Por ese de Palo Santo no se puede talar, no sirve para nada.

So we started Dodger Stadium, and we're coming down the hill. We must have left on Sunset, and all of a sudden I hear the ghetto bird.

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11: Some big boys in here. Big boy moves on it, big boy talk on it. Came for the money.

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But the United Parcel Service and the people at the post office didn't call you back because you had cloudy pee. So now you back in the trap. Just that. Trap. Going to America.

0: I take a sip and spin a bottle, it's like Wheel of Fortune. I spent 4K on this fit, am I gorgeous? I'm living in a fortress, New Year's Eve at horses, slamming those on Porsches.
1: I'm young as hopping that wheel and spin, it ain't Wheel of Fortune, just like we back in the pen when it come to eating. I got

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4: 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Well, that's all we have for today, Wildcats. 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This has been the Hype Minute.
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I be high, I ain't been on earth in a minute. I always talk to God, but I ain't been to church in a minute.

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0: tell them what this still is.
1: This is still Spit Kicker.
0: And what do we put in our music?
1: Art Official Intelligence, or simply AOI.
0: No doubt. And we are still making art that will forever remain official and filled with intelligence.
2: And remember, when it's Posse and Maceo you see, the magic will always remain three.
0: Because that magic is simply daylight.
2: And staying true to that magic hasn't always been easy. Even Dave said,
3: often the real true soldiers just don't get that shine like they should.
0: But tell yourself, I'm staying true to myself. And keep feeling the energy and the vibe so you keep giving off the right vibrations.
2: Yeah, because there's high stakes being played around the world. And it's a

0: present, not certain of what will happen in the near future.
1: But you know what? Just be ready to get that feeling back, the memories of the good times. And don't run away from the bad ones either, because it's all a part of life.
0: Indeed. Relating as we balance on the waters of the world, navigating days that are sunny and calm, as well as stormy. Basically, you gotta learn to balance during sunny storms.
2: Wait a minute. It sounds dope, but it's in the wrong key. It should sound like this.

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4: Do you know why I pulled you over, sir? 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Oh, no, but seriously. I clocked you at a little over 88 miles per hour in a 30, and I'll have to write a ticket for that. 88.1 The Berg, huh? I heard you blasting it from back there. You're a cool guy, I'm sure, but we gotta keep our streets safe, you know? This has been Walking with Bergfoot.
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0: 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Catch the Holy Ghost on stage and get a sermon from me. 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
1: See, my father established our relationship when I was 7 years old. 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
6: Greetings, girl, and welcome to my world of phrasing right up to bat. 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

0: 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Through the ups and downs, through the highs and lows, stand on my toes until the day I'm out. 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
6: Is that Bigfoot?
5: No, silly. It's Bergfoot. And it looks like he's walking some dogs.
6: Interesting choice in man, sweetheart.
5: Oh, gosh. 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Oh, no. 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
5: Oh my gosh, he's swinging that poor pup around so fast he's starting to lift off the ground.
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8: Yeah. I'm about to get an IV, so let me knock this out real quick.
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0: It's simple, but it ain't easy. 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I gotta figure it out.
1: Whoa. 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
1: Put the silence on my bitch, I had to muzzle it. Duffel in the feds, caught a new case, might get another 10.
0: Buck you in your head, made your bucket spin. Got two sticks in the whip like the double mint twins. But ain't no gum in this shit.
1: Move like the modern day Carlito. I torpedoed to the top of the game without a gold single. Somewhere in Italy, I'm pouring vino. I ain't worried about that tough ish. Even Craig knocked out that boy Debo. Riggin' ran his mouth, but I don't do too much talking. My goons in Detroit to strip his jewels.

0: he almost hit me about that much away from me. And I was sure wish he had hit me with that rock. I would pick up the rock right next to me and hit him right then in his face.
1: They always say niggas are doing everything. They always say we're doing everything, right? We don't read it every time the white people come down, but we don't push them out their neighborhood and throw rocks and start hitting them.
0: We don't bother the white people around our neighborhood, but when we get in a white neighborhood, they just push us out.
2: Yeah.
3: Everybody was a citizen with nothing, you know? They were a piece of dirt. Dogs. I mean, that's the way you treat an animal. I mean, God, we're human beings.
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6: 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Well, that's all we have for today, Wildcats. 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
1: Hey, you're listening to 88.1 The Berg, and oh, what's that? To the music. Another song? No way!

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I bought the limb truck and I left it parked. Stars in the roof for it, never is dark. She had wanted some skins, so I just gave her my car. 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

0: Yo, what's up, man?
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0: Chillin'. 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You know why, right?
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1: Yeah.
0: You know what I want to hear, right?
1: What you want to hear?
0: I want to hear that Wu-Tang joint.
1: Wu-Tang again?
0: Yeah, again and again.

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1: I'm trying to help.

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Some folks still doubting the big man. 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I was first touchdown, no pig skin. 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See how it played out with friction. 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

0: there, Wildcats. I'm Lillian from CW Hype, here to let you know what's happening on campus today, May 12th. 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Wildcat Pantry is hosting the Second Harvest Mobile Market tomorrow in the McIntyre parking lot. 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Well, that's all we have for today, Wildcats. We'll be back throughout the week to let you know what's happening on campus, and you can follow our socials at CW Hype for more. This has been the Hype Minute.
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0: 881 The Berg would like to thank our proud sponsor, attorney Mark Schumaleski.
1: Mark Schumaleski is an experienced criminal defense attorney who has also held positions as a state prosecuting attorney, municipal prosecuting attorney, judge pro tem, and municipal court judge.
0: As a defense attorney, Mark represents clients who need help with traffic citations, criminal accusations, arrests, and more.
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gave you boys a break, now y'all gotta deal with me. I try to give them the game, they ain't keep it real with me. 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I had some shorties out supposed to stay down and have kids with me. 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Now my circle's so small that it's closer to a dot. They thought I was repping Grape Street, I'm turning up the watts.

0: On this edition of Walking with Bergfoot, we join him learning a Japanese historical tradition.
1: Okay, class, now we're going to fold this open end towards the top to make... Bergfoot, do you need some help? This paper doesn't seem to be working too well for you. 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
0: This has been Walking with Bergfoot.

And you still a damn. 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These other rappers are liars. You about to pull up in the Jaguar, right? 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

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I'm Lillian from CW Hype, here to let you know what's happening on campus today, May 12th. This is the Hype Minute. 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Well, that's all we have for today, Wildcats. We'll be back throughout the week to let you know what's happening on campus, and you can follow our socials at CW Hype for more. This has been the Hype Minute.

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0: What's going on, 88.1? My name's Tyler with the station, here to introduce you to some of the shows we have on through the week. 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They're a wonderful mix of music and have a good time on air. 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
2: 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My name's Tyler, and I'm just letting you guys know about a brand new feature that 88.1 The Berg has going on. 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

there, Wildcats. I'm Lillian from CW Hype, here to let you know what's happening on campus today, May 12th. This is the Hype Minute. 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Well, that's all we have for today, Wildcats. 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This has been the Hype Minute.

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4: 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His first album released last October, and he's gearing up for another release early this summer. You can see him perform live on the CWU campus as the opening act this

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there, Wildcats. I'm Lillian from CW Hype, here to let you know what's happening on campus today, May 12th. 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Well, that's all we have for today, Wildcats. We'll be back throughout the week to let you know what's happening on campus, and you can follow our socials at CW Hype for more. This has been the Hype Minute.

0: 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First, we've got my show, Hobby Heights, hosted by myself, Elliot, and Andy. 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

88.1 The Berg, your Music Central. Folks, welcome to the program this morning. I hope that you're having a good one so far. I hope that your morning hasn't exactly led you astray, if you will. Now, folks, I am Ryan Gildersleeve. I'm in the studio here this morning, and I'm a little bit rushed. Not necessarily super rushed, but at the same time, I just threw the headset on. So I hope that you're having a good morning. Thanks for joining me, folks. And boom, just like that, now we've got our video feed up, right? So, hey, thanks for joining me this morning. As I've said now, what, three times? With that, now I can actually put my head on a swivel, right, and we can actually talk here. If you've been listening to the program over the last few weeks, you'd know that typically we follow a pretty simple format, right? What we're going to end up doing is we're going to talk for the first hour, and then once we make our way into the second hour, we'll transition our way into some music, and once we do that, probably just end up leaving you with some good music for the second hour, right? But while we're here up until 9 a.m., let's go ahead and let's talk about some interesting topics that are up on the timeline here today. Now, with that, folks, we're going to go ahead and we're actually going to start the program with a little bit of music as we just get you introduced to what today is feeling like. Obviously, like I said, going to take a second here just so that we can throw a little bit out there on the airwaves and we can get ready for what's going to be a pretty fun hour here, right? So don't go anywhere, folks. With that, we're going to go ahead, like I said, send you off to your first break of the day. And when we come back, we're going to have all kinds of time to talk about all kinds of different things. So I hope that you are excited here this morning. I hope that you are alive and awake. And with that, let's go ahead and let's send you off to a quick break. And when we come back, we will have the program for you here on 88.1 The Berg.

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4: Hey, it's Ryan Gildersleeve back on the program. I hope that you're enjoying your morning so far, and I hope that that quick break wasn't too much to get you kicked off the airwaves, right? One way or another, folks, we are back on the air, and with that, we do have a couple of things to talk about, right? So, with that, there's a couple of things, actually. We could go a number of different directions with this morning, but we're going to go with the easier topic first, right? I wanted to talk just a little bit. Obviously, I know that it's probably starting to get a little bit redundant. We're just talking about the Mariners every time that I'm in the studio, but listen. There's one specific player that I want to talk about. I want to talk about some career stats. I want to compare it to what years past have looked like at this point in the season. Folks, if you do not know anything about the Mariners, then you probably don't know a whole lot about what this season has looked like and what's been different about this as compared to other years, right? So really, what the Mariners have been looking like recently is it's a situation where the team is good, don't get me wrong, they're fine, but they're kind of being held back by a number of different things, right? And one of my recent programs, I talked a lot about Julio Rodriguez, not just what he's been able to do this season, but what his career has looked like, right? Because one thing that you start to realize as you watch Julio Rodriguez more and more is that the guy obviously is a five-tool player. He's great at baseball. He's got great speed. Historically, he's been a great fielder. This year has not necessarily been the case, but typically, if you're talking about what Julio Rodriguez typically brings to the field, the guy's got great speed, right? He can field the ball. He can hit the cover off the ball. He's great on the base pads. He's a great player, right? It's the kind of guy that you want to have. He sits on a decent frame, and he plays good defense, right? Well, Julio Rodriguez this year is having one heck of a year for himself. Now, with that, obviously the Mariners are only through, what, say 35 games or something like that. But as we are sitting right here and as we do look at the year, okay, well, 42 games Julio's played in this year for the Mariners. This is the best start to a season that Julio has had in his entire career. So I do want to take a step back, right? And I want to acknowledge that maybe I was a little bit too harsh when we were talking about him last time. And, you know, I mean, it comes from a good place. Don't get me wrong. It comes from a place where I want to see the guy succeed. But at the end of the day, if it's a situation where the guy, you know, he comes out, he's touted to be such a huge hitting prospect. He's supposed to hit the cover off the baseball every time that he comes up to the plate. And for years and years and years, you know, you kind of give the guy the benefit of the doubt, right? You let it roll, see how he ends up playing, right? And he's great. Don't get me wrong. The guy's having 30 homer seasons. The guy is stealing bases like you wouldn't believe. He's doing great. If he could get down on the strikeouts, he would be one of the better baseball players that are out there right now. Now, as I said, we're going to talk a little bit about Julio Rodriguez and how this start to the season has played out for him. Obviously, what we've seen from Julio in years past has been much different than this year, right? So let's go back and let's start with his debut season in 2022, right? If we're talking about just what the numbers look like as you come up to May the 12th, right? So I'm talking about coming up to this day in other seasons past, right? So should be just about the same sample size, the same amount of play, or excuse me, not the same amount, but it should be the same sample size, same amount of games for the most part, maybe one or two off, right? One way or another, starting in 2022, at this point in the season, Julio Rodriguez was hitting .254 with a .657 OPS. That, of course, is on base plus slugging. And, of course, folks, I don't think that we've even talked about this mark. So allow me to give you a little bit of an understanding of what this mark means. But, folks, have we ever heard of the term WRC+? If you haven't, and you don't know what the WRC+ means, there's a very basic number that I can give you, or a very basic description that I can give you. Basically, it's a good way to tell whether a player is playing below average, above average, or at average, right? So when you're looking into WRC+, basically what it is it's a statistic that's comprehensive across the entire league, right? So it's not a number that's necessarily set at a specific point, but what it does is it takes into consideration, if you will, everybody's stats around all of Major League Baseball, at least every qualified hitter, right? It takes all the stats, throws them together, makes basically an average for everybody. And what that mark gets set at is 100. So if you look into a player's stat profile and you're looking at what they've been able to do on whatever season, right, whatever point in the year, whatever, what you're going to look at a lot of the time

times in terms of figuring out just a general number to see if they've been good or bad, there's two things that people look at. There's WAR, which is wins added above replacement, which is basically, say if I took Julio Rodriguez out of the lineup, how many wins am I going to lose just because of that? Right. So that's a good one because it's something that's accumulated over time and it can show you whether or not a player has been a negative value to their team or a positive value to their team. But it's different because WRC Plus is what's going to be able to compare you not just to nobody, not just to, hey, you produced all these wins, right? What WRC Plus is going to do is it's going to take everybody's hit stats from around the league, and then you're basically going to get an average mark from it. That average mark is 100. So if you look into a player's WRC Plus and they're under 100, then they're playing below average. If you look at it and they're over 100, they're playing above average. And this is not taken into account for different positions. This is just every hitter. Right. So this is just the most basic way that you could look into whether or not a player is playing above or below average. So starting in 2022 with Julio Rodriguez, like we said, a 657 OPS. He was hitting 254 at this point in the year with a 94 WRC plus. So just below average. Right. Then 2023, the next year, obviously, Julio Rodriguez kind of went on a weird slump when it came to the beginning of the season for a little while. Last year, or excuse me, in 2023, he started off the year at 205. 654 OPS with an 84 WRC plus through May 12th. So again, not great, right? He's sitting there below average. That's 10 points below where he was even his rookie season, right? Then 2024, he hit 247, 591 OPS with a 78 WRC plus coming into May 12th. Again, that's three straight years of Julio Rodriguez by May 12th being a below average baseball player, right? And that shouldn't be surprising. If you ever hear anybody have a conversation about Julio Rodriguez only heating up when the second part of the season comes, that's what they're talking about. They're talking about how this guy really has slow starts to every major league season and then pulls it out at the end of the year, right? So coming into last year and at this same point, hitting 228, right? So not a good batting average. Yeah, and then a 711 OPS, right, with a 106 WRC plus. So kind of interesting, right, that the guy is hitting statistically worse than he was years prior, but the WRC plus is better. That's just because major league hitters were worse last year. So it shows you with the way that that specific stat is going to move and how you're going to be able to get different fluctuations and different evaluations, I should say, off of what year you're looking at, what group of players you're looking at, right? WRC plus is something that's going to change a lot. That's why it's such a well-adapted stat, if you will. People love looking at it because it's like, hey, you know, it's not like all these other stats where, you know, if somebody was throwing a 2 ERA back in 1915, you know, that's great, right? But then if you're holding that to the same standard as today, it's not going to be quite the same, right? So with that, now let's talk about this year for Julio Rodriguez. If you did not know, folks, it's May the 12th. So with that, we can tell you exactly what his numbers have looked like coming into this day. Now, this year, coming into May 12th, Julio Rodriguez hitting 277 with a 341 on base percentage. He's got 7 homers on the year so far. He's got 19 RBIs that he's knocked in. He's walked 14 times. He's looking pretty solid, right? So the OPS for Julio Rodriguez so far this year is 790. Also the highest mark up until this point in the year that he's ever had. The WRC plus, 127. So Julio Rodriguez is not only better than the average major league player right now, but he's about a quarter of the way better than every major league player right now, or the average MLB player right now. So kind of cool to see. You know, it's nice to see the guy come back, use the bat, hit some homers. Obviously, we saw that from him last night. But, you know, it's kind of interesting because I'm not going to falter on my opinion that the Mariners need to make some moves to make things work. It's just odd because, you know, sitting from the standpoint that I'm at right now, I know what the conversation looks like. And I know what the conversation has been about the Mariners all year long. Cal Raleigh is a problem. He needs to go on the injured list. If he's hurt, he needs to go on the injured list. Because right now he sucks. Right now, I could hit better than Cal Raleigh is hitting. And I'm not talking about the homers. And I'm not talking about showing up and, you know, getting there and playing good catcher, right? And then going out and smacking the ball around. No, I'm talking about being Cal Raleigh. This guy is not the same
that we've seen in years prior. And I'm not talking

about the batting average. The guy's never hit for average. I'm not even talking about the pop, because you can't expect him to hit 60 homers. But I can expect my starting caliber catcher, who's supposed to be the best catcher in all of Major League Baseball, who came second in MVP voting last year. I think that if I'm not mistaken, I should be able to expect you to hit the Mendoza line. What are we doing? I mean, this guy, Cal Raleigh, is going to make millions upon millions of dollars from the Mariners when we finally have to dump all this money into his contract, right? And you mean to tell me that this is a guy that's going to come out and he's going to hit 160? He's going to go on a 50 at-bat streak with no hits? Who is this, Chris Davis? What are we doing? This guy needs to fix something, because Cal Raleigh right now is not a Major League Baseball player. I don't care what your defense looks like. If you're hitting a buck 60, get off the team. Fix whatever injury you've got, whatever oblique injury it was that happened a couple of weeks back where Cal got benched for a couple of days and then didn't hit the injured list because, oh, we don't have anybody in the minors to bring up, right? Yeah, maybe you shouldn't have traded Harry Ford. I don't know. Maybe just a personal opinion. But this guy that we've dumped so much valuation into Cal Raleigh, and I love it. Don't get me wrong. I love having a guy to root for. But how am I supposed to root for a buck 60? What am I doing? Who is this? This is not the same guy, right? I don't know. It's so weird to look at, because it just doesn't line up with anything that we've seen from him in years past. It really doesn't. And if it does, it's years where the guy was nothing, right? I mean, it's like his rookie year where he hit buck 80, right? It's like we haven't seen that bad of a Cal Raleigh season since then. And don't get me wrong, the guy has only ever hit above 240 in a year once, and it was last year when he hit 60 plus homers, right? But I don't know. I mean, you have to have some sort of expectation for this guy, right? He's hit 100 homers in the last two seasons. I don't know what to say. It's just, I mean, baseball is such an upsetting, frustrating sport, because even if you're the best baseball player that's ever lived, you can go out there and you could strike out to somebody that's nowhere near as good as you are. But it can't happen 50 times in a row. And if it does, it's not the game's fault. It's your fault. Cal Raleigh needs to fix something, or the Mariners need to figure out what they're going to do there. Because I think, personally, he needs to hit the injured reserve. He needs to be away from the team for a while. And I don't know. I mean, I don't know what you say to a guy like Cal Raleigh, because I don't know how you spur him to do better, right? It seems like he's hurt. It seems like he doesn't want to jump out of the lineup because he doesn't want to look like he's succumbing to whatever this injury is. And it's obviously affecting his play. If that's the case, I don't care how much of a man you want to be, how much of a big, strong man. I don't feel any pain at all. I need to play every day. Get off the field. You're hurting the team. Yes, I'm saying that right now. Cal Raleigh, former second place runner-up for the MVP, is the worst negative factor on the Mariners right now. Debate with a wall. I mean, look at the numbers. If you want to debate with me there, I would love to hear some outside opinions on what the Mariners season has looked like so far. You can send those to me by texting our studio number at 509-963-2311. One more time, that is 509-963-2311. Folks, while I cool down after thinking about how terrible the Mariners and Cal Raleigh season has been so far, I'm going to send you off to a quick break where we're going to listen to a little bit of music. And when we come back, we will have some more talk for you here on 88.1 The Berg. Again, if you have any opinions that you would like me to, well, bounce off the sounding board, if you will, then I will be here for it. You can send a message into our studio number at 509-963-2311. I'll be back in just a moment.

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2: Welcome back to the program, folks. I hope that the break wasn't too much for you, but we are back and we've got a good number, say 30 minutes that we've got to talk here this morning. With that, let's go ahead and let's talk about some random stuff that's popping up on the feed this morning. Folks, obviously, if you did not know, I do also work on News Central, but I would like to make clear this is not News Central. This is my own show. This is where I sit here and I talk about whatever's going on in my brain and whatever's coming across the line, right? So with that, I wanted to talk just a little bit about some random headlines that popped up this morning, because there's some stuff going on that I don't necessarily think is going to get all so much coverage, but stuff that, you know, could be fun to discuss for just a minute here. Now, a couple of different things have popped up on my timeline this morning that I wanted to note. Now, one thing that I thought was very interesting this morning, and you may have seen it yourself, but supposedly the president went out and he stated that he endorsed the idea of suspending the federal gas tax, right? Obviously, this is something that's coming about as right now we're going through the Iranian war, spat, whatever you want to say. I don't know. I mean, I don't even know what to call it anymore, because quite frankly, Congress never certified this as a war. So it's not a war, technically. At least it shouldn't be. If you're looking into what the actual meaning of that is, it means that we shouldn't be exerting any sort of military pressure in a country that we do not have any stake over, unless Congress puts forth a declaration of war. If you don't do that, you're not supposed to go to war. So I don't know. I mean, it's kind of weird. Obviously, as we've seen time and time again, whether it be at the state level or whether it be at the federal level, it doesn't really matter about what the voter thinks, right? All that really matters is who gets their way into office, right? Who says the greatest little speech come voting season, and who gets into office and who never again does what they said they were going to do. I mean, we don't need to talk about President Trump, do we? Listen, this is a whole thing, and it's nice to be able to sit here and rally off a little bit of my opinion, right? Because a lot of the time, you know, it's interesting because you look at what President Trump has done so far. You look at what the term has looked like, what the presidential administration has looked like for President Trump. And I was just thinking about this as I was coming in this morning. What a completely different, polarizingly not the same person as was on the campaign trail. I mean, obviously, I don't think that if you were to go to the vast majority of Americans now and say, if you were looking back at that last election, you know, even let's even bring the scope in a little bit closer on that, right? I think that if you were to go to every single person in all of America that voted for Donald Trump in the 2024 election, and you were to give them the option to either vote for him again or to not vote at all, I would have to imagine we'd have a different result, right? I think that a lot of people have looked at what's happened with this current presidential administration, and really what it's shown them is, hey, it doesn't matter who we elect. The same thing is going to happen. You're going to have whatever the president is show up at the biggest seat in all of the country. They're going to sit down. They're going to talk about a couple of things that were on the campaign trail, and then you're never going to hear about it again. Trump has perfected this in one way and one way only, and I'll bring it up and I'll make it visual for you so that you guys can sit in the same headspace that I'm sitting in here. You know how every time, obviously we've only had twice now, but every time that Trump gets into office, right, the guy gets in and he sits there, and on his first day he does this whole thing where he sits there and he signs what, like 100 executive orders all in a row, right? Oh, I'm here, let me undo everything that's happened over the last 3 years, right? That's basically what we see every time that Trump comes into office. He did it in 2017 and he did it again in 2025. Now, the thing is, none of it ever ends up happening, right? I mean, nothing's more affordable. There is not a better situation when it comes to the national debt. Doge did nothing. We have not cleaned out any sort of government spending. All of those same programs that came out that were bullet point lists when Doge was a thing and Elon Musk was involved in government and all the stuff, right? Nobody misses that period. But there were bullet point lists of all of these things that apparently we were sending taxpayer money to. And oh my goodness. I mean, some of this stuff was terrible. It's like, listen, I'm not telling you that it's bad to give humanitarian support, but what you mean to tell me that we're spending like $10 million to send money to some small country somewhere on the continent of Africa where, I don't know, like there's like an AIDS epidemic? Why is that the American taxpayer's duty to pay for

the health services of another country when we don't even have our own somewhat taxpayer supported health care. What are you talking about? I mean, you want to throw Medicare and Medicaid at me, whatever the deal you want to do. You can do that all you want. I'm not sitting here from a platform saying that universal health care is exactly what I'm pushing for. What I'm saying is this. If America as a nation has enough money to send it off to all of these other countries and to give everybody to a payroll spot, right? Basically, you got America and every other nation in the world's on a W-2 taking something away from the American taxpayer is what the scene looks like. Right? I mean, at least that's what it feels like when you've got $1 billion that are going off to Israel to fight this war. You got billions of dollars going out to Ukraine to fight this war. And you got all of this money being sent to all of these places. And it's like, how many billions did we send to Ukraine? Right? I don't even know the number. Just throw me a random number. It's too much. The war is still happening, and they're not winning. Listen, the simple fact of the matter is this. I'm not ever going to endorse the idea of America going to war for another nation. That's the way that I personally feel, and that is my opinion. I don't think that the United States of America should ever have to operate as a proxy for a nation that is not the United States of America. The same way that I don't think that any nation across the world ever should ever be forced into a situation where because another nation wants to do something, they are forced to go in and do it, right? That's my personal opinion. So you look at all of these wars, you look at all the money that we're spending, you look at all of the money that we send out and all of this, I don't even know what you want to call it, aid money. What do we get? Where's our aid money? Nowhere. Because we don't get the aid money, because we play this dumb big brother role where for some reason we've opened up the checkbook for hundreds of years, allowed anybody with any sort of semblance of power to come in and say, hey, I like that checkbook that you got right there. Throw my name on it and we'll do whatever, right? I mean, listen, let's talk about one specific sector where we should all be able to at least somewhat see what we're talking about here. Let's talk about agriculture. Let's talk about how the United States has taken an axe and thrown it into the head of agriculture across the United States because of all of these different taxes that they allow to continue to get pushed through. And then they say, oh, well, because you've got this nice fuel that you're allowed to use. You've got cherry red diesel. You don't have to pay as much tax on your transportation. Yeah, it doesn't really change all that much. $1 a gallon. Doesn't really change all that much. And you want to tell me that just because I'm allowed to put farm fuel in my diesel vehicle only, because by the way, there is not, unless you're running through a major commercial gas retailer, there's no option for gasoline in that same breath, right? So you want to talk about diesel, you want to talk about cherry diesel, whatever the deal may be. You want to talk about being able to say, oh, well, farmers can have fuel that's, you know, it's dyed red and it doesn't have the same price, right? Who cares? Who cares? It doesn't matter. The same thing's going to go up. The same thing's going to go down when everybody else's fuel goes up and down. But talking about agriculture in the United States, there's one thing that I focus on when I talk about these specific topics that really gets on my nerves. Folks, did you know what the laws are in the United States as it pertains to seeding a field and what happens if the wind blows a little too strong on that day? Do you know what happens if I own 40 acres of wheat, right? I have a 40-acre field and it's all planted wheat this year, right? And right next to me, you're planting soybeans, right? Say that a little bit of my crop that I planted, say that it gets blown off into the other field. Say that you're sitting there, you have just prepped your entire field, you're ready to go to plant your soybeans. And say a nice gust of wind comes through, it blows a little bit of the crop over from my field onto yours, and wouldn't you know it, give it a good 6 months, and when you look at that field, you've got wheat growing on that side, that one corner. What can you do? Well, surely it's not a felony. Surely it's not a felony for a seed to blow onto somebody else's field, right? And you know what else? You know what else? Did you know that the vast majority of agricultural material that could be used to boost the yield that comes from fields? Did you know that the vast majority of product that's purchased by farmers and ranchers in the United States today is only having to be purchased because there are laws in place saying that you're not allowed to reuse fertilizers and you're not allowed to reuse seeds from your own crops? Did you know that?
Did you know that there is actual laws in place saying that if you create a crop using a seed that you purchased from the store, and then you take the seeds from that eventual

crop that grows and plant them, you are committing a crime? Yeah, and then people want to say, oh, well, why are we striking this deal with Argentina to bring in all of this beef? Oh, maybe because the United States has completely abandoned ranchers across the entire country. American beef used to be the number one most sought out in the world. What do you think happened to that? What happened to that is not just one day the world woke up and said, yeah, we're done with America. No, what happens is this. All of our beef goes outside of the country. We don't get to eat American beef. We don't get to eat American vegetables for the vast majority of the time. It gets shipped off, whether it be north to Canada, whether it be south to Mexico, or whether it be across the seas to some other country, right? And we don't get to see any of the benefit of it. Because guess what? We don't see the benefit for anything anymore. It doesn't matter what kind of trade deal you make. It doesn't matter what kind of sale we make. We could sell off our entire military piece by piece to another country, and even if they had the money to bankroll the entire transaction, we would still be trillions in debt. So, what does it matter? Why do we continuously put ourselves in a situation where we are held to a standard where our economy needs to be the best in the world? It needs to be the most supportive. Our economy is for everybody, right? For a nation that fought communism for so long, isn't it interesting that every country gets a little bite of the pie, but we don't? We're the ones that bake it, and then we sit at the table and watch the whole family come up, take every slice, and leave. That's what's going on in America today. And as you look into the agricultural field, it just gets worse and worse. But going back to the top, going back to what we were speaking on when we began this conversation, President Trump just so happens to randomly think, hey, you know what's a good idea? Let's get rid of the gas tax for a little bit. How great would that be, right? Let's talk about it. So, obviously, as of right now, there are a couple of different people who are trying to push this bill through Congress. And you'd have to imagine that for the vast majority of the time, people are going to have to look at something like getting rid of the gas tax for a short period of time, and they would have to be supportive at least in some way or another, right? As you look at the gas tax and you look at what it does at the federal level, it's really not all that much. So if it does get struck down, while it is going to bring prices down a little bit, that's only really going to be noticeable in other states. I mean, as much as I hate to drag on Washington State again, hate it so much. Oh my goodness, it's my least favorite thing in the world. You know, the federal gas tax is 18 cents a gallon. Washington State's gas tax is like $1.50 a gallon. So if you really want to change something, maybe you take away from the people who have been leeching off of our pockets for even longer than everybody else, and oh yeah, don't pass audits. Now, no, I'm not talking about the Pentagon. I'm talking about Washington State and a number of different departments. I mean, you want to talk about that Department of Youth, Children, and Families that's been hiding all of their funding so they can't be audited for, what, 4 years now? Very interesting to look into Washington State and how they handle taxpayer money. But like I said, 18 cents being the federal gas tax is not going to make anything better for just about anybody. You want to look at the diesel tax at the federal level, it's 24 cents, right? So it's very odd. It's very odd when you look at why this would be the motivation, because obviously Trump has been sitting there, and whoever's giving him the information that he supposedly believes is obviously lying to the man, because he sits there in the Oval Office and he says, gas is down to $2 a gallon. It's the best it's ever been. Never getting better. And when he said that, I'm pretty sure that the national gas average was like $3.75 a gallon. So it's like the guy obviously is being misled. And that's not surprising in any way, shape, or form. I mean, all you have to do is look at who is in the room with President Trump to know that he's probably being misled. I had a great conversation last night with my grandparents about this whole thing. But listen, it's a situation where you have to realize at this point in time, whether you want to support the president, whether you don't want to support the president, whatever the deal may be, what you need to realize is there's a reason why the same group of people are always standing behind him every time that he's got an announcement to make. And there's a reason why the same people are always upset when he's got something going on that they don't like, right? This man is a polarizing figure. And oftentimes when you're a polarizing figure, you become bigger than yourself, if that makes sense. And one person that has definitely coined that is President Trump. This is somebody who through, say, what, 2015 to probably a year and a half ago, you had people that really loved him and you had people that really hated him. Now, you got a lot more people that really hate him than people that really love him. And it's interesting because
I mean, you

look at what the actions of this second President Trump administration have looked like, and it's been so convincingly different than what he promised, what the campaign trail looked like, right? He talked about affordability, then he comes out and he says affordability is a Democrat hoax, and then he talks about how we're going to bring down the gas, right? And then gas spikes to the highest it's ever been, and we fight an entire war with the one country that controls what the price of gas is. Sure, that makes sense. Oh, but Bibi Netanyahu wanted us to do it. Great. Great. I sure love jumping into wars across the country, or excuse me, across the sea with nations that are actively being lied about to Congress for a nation that is actively committing apartheid and genocide in Gaza. I love it. I mean, isn't it just awesome to be a part of a nation that is tied by a leash to Israel? Isn't that just so great? I mean, listen, it's a hard situation because when you look at the national situation and you look at the global situation, it's very much different. I mean, folks, did you see the vote that came out earlier this year where it was, hey, every country in the world, make a decision, yes or no. Is food a human right? There's two countries that said no, the United States and Israel. Everyone else said yes. So I don't know exactly what that looks like. But then you look at what's going on in the Gazan Strip. You look at what happened in what used to be Palestine. You want to look at what's happening in Lebanon, where they're destroying religious symbols. They're murdering people. You want to look at what's happening all over the place. Iran, Iraq, the bombs that made their way into Saudi Arabia, the United Arab Emirates. You want to talk about all kinds of things. I mean, and it's nothing new. Like we've talked about a couple of different times in a couple of different places throughout the year, I mean, you want to talk about the influence that is pushing America into these different wars. We've been told that Iran has a nuclear weapon that's going to be ready to go and launching basically right at Washington, D.C. in 2 weeks since 1996. And it's like, this is 6 years before I was born, right? So I don't know. I don't know. I can't give you all the answers, but what I can give you is this. The president wants to take away the federal gas tax. Go ahead and do it. But don't expect that the 13, 18 cents, whatever. Let's not pretend like that's going to come out and that's going to change things all that much, because the current situation that we're sitting in can't be fixed by just waiving a tax for a short period of time. Also, let's make one thing clear. The government should not be one to come out and say, oh, well, we'll waive this for a small amount of time, right? I mean, these are the same people who put in place an income tax during World War II and then never took it away. When the one factor that was written in for the federal income tax was that it was temporary and only to fund the military through World War II. Their income tax shouldn't be a thing. And so, I don't know. I mean, you want to talk about the government waiving the federal gas tax. It hasn't happened yet. Obviously, they're trying to get the ball rolling on it. But listen, I don't mean to sit here and give you this whole, you know, rant on what American politics looks like today, though that's what it's going to spiral into every time that you talk about it. But what I will give you is this. When you look into what's going on right now, and you look into the effects that this is going to have, I ask you one thing, and I ask you one thing only. Is waiving the federal gas tax equivalent to not just going into this war? Would it not have been better for us to just not go into Iran, let Israel fight their own war for once, and actually let the price of gas sit where it was? The only reason that this war was sped up as much as it was because you had American military technology at play. If you didn't have the American military and you didn't have what that entails being used against other nations in the Middle East, they wouldn't have been able to do the same damage. They wouldn't have been able to keep the straight held close for whatever amount of time, blah, blah, blah, right? There wouldn't have been a number of things that happened. But you know what would have happened? They still would have gotten what they wanted. It still would have been a situation where Israel could have mobilized their troops, headed in, and they could have done what they needed to do in Iran from their standpoint, blah, blah, blah, whatever. Then you might have even been able to get the American public to support it. Maybe, maybe. If you were really lucky, you might have been able to get people to not turn so hard against you. But it's so difficult when you're looking at a war where everything is visual. Everything is out there. The public sees everything. And you mean to tell me
that I'm supposed to sit here and I'm supposed to support

0: anybody who is a supposed ally of the United States. But then I open Twitter for 5 minutes, and all I see are images of bombs flying into Lebanon, of the heads of sculptures of Jesus Christ being smashed off in the middle of the road in Lebanon by Israeli soldiers. And then you see them going into Iran and what they're doing to civilians there. You saw what happened in Gaza. You see what IDF soldiers are being let off the hook for what they did to prisoners in Gaza. There are a number of things like that. And it's just thrown in your face and thrown in your face. If you open this app, you're not going to be able to get away from war material. And if you are, it's because you're being wrapped into some other sort of propaganda loop. I mean, that's what it is. If you open up Twitter nowadays, you are going to see two things I would have to imagine for certain. For one, you're going to see some sort of war material. It happens. It's everywhere on X right now, right? The other thing that you're going to see is some sort of propaganda coming from some sort of account that claims to be an American but isn't, and they live somewhere else and they're tweeting from a basement somewhere in Syria and they're saying, oh my goodness, I hate this or I love this, right? And that's what it is. I mean, folks, have we heard about the dead internet theory? Because I'm starting to believe it more and more every day. Pop open a comment section on Instagram the next time that you go and you scroll. Tell me how many of those comments you think are real. Go scroll through an X thread and you tell me how many of those responses you think are real. And then you go and you see news stories that are being put out by the same accounts. And you have to wonder how many people have put themselves in a situation where they just don't know what's going on anymore because their news source is compromised. Isn't that something? Isn't that something? But that's the state of media today. Because you either trust institutional media that has been sued time and time again and been shown in court to have not told the truth, or you go with independent media where you have no vetting and no backing to anything that these people say. You have to imagine that that's not exactly a mistake. I don't think that all of this access, all of these tools being released, and then AI being dropped on top of everything else to make it so that you can never tell if something that you're seeing with your own two eyes is real again. I don't think that that's all a mistake. I don't think that that's all just a coincidence. I think that it's getting increasingly easy, exponentially easier, if you will, to be somebody who just doesn't know what's going on and doesn't want to. It's not the way that the world works, and it's not the way that the world should work. One way or another, folks, I'm done ranting with you here this morning. There was a couple other things that I wanted to talk about, including, oh, I don't know, Washington State's governor being fined for using private airplanes from the state that were not his. Yeah, there's that. But, well, I mean, what am I supposed to do? Not talk about Governor Ferguson tomorrow morning? One way or another, folks, obviously, this little bit of the program here, just now concluding, all my opinion. I want to make that clear. My opinion. Ryan Gildersleeve's opinion. Not the opinion of 88.1 The Berg nor Central Washington University, but I do want to make clear that this show, so much very different from what I do on the news. And, you know, if I'm going to come in here and I'm going to talk about the topic, you know, I'm just going to talk about it. But if we're on the news, I want to make sure that everybody understands. It's a far more factual basis that we're reporting from. There's more information to give, and there's more places where I'm able to give you information that shows you this is what the truth is, right? I am not doing that for my secondary show because, you know, I mean, it's like I can give you sources. Like if I ever say something on this program, on the news, anywhere that somebody blatantly disagrees with and thinks that I'm saying something is false, I have sources for everything and would happily share them. But, you know, I mean, it's just like I'm not going to throw all that stuff together today. You know, let's just come in and talk about some random stuff that the president's doing one way or another. Folks, I hope you've enjoyed the program so far. We're not done quite yet, but we are going to send you off to a quick break, and when we come back, we'll have a little bit more for you here on the program before we bring to a close the first hour and we make our way into the second, where we're just going to have some country music for you as we make our way up until 10 a.m. For now, though, we're going to send you off, so don't go anywhere. 88.1 The Berg and myself, we'll be right back.
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3: And welcome back to the program, folks. Ryan Gildersleeve here. As we get ready to wrap things up for the first hour, I thank you for joining me on the program here this morning. And with that, folks, I think that we're just about ready to bring it to a close. But with that, I do want to introduce the second hour to you in case you haven't listened to the program here before. Folks, what we do for the first hour is we sit here, we talk about whatever kind of topics come across my mind, right? So with that, you know, I kind of just sit here. I talk for the first hour about, you know, sports, politics, whatever the deal may be. And then we move in with the second hour into some country music as we make our way up until 10. So with that, we're going to go ahead, make our transition into the second hour. Thank you, folks, for listening with me for the first hour. I hope that you enjoyed the program, and I hope that I will catch you tomorrow morning at 9 a.m. for News Central, which, by the way, is a different program. With that, folks, we're going to go ahead, and we're going to send you off to some nice old country music. I hope that you enjoy it. And if you do have any sort of requests over the next, say, 10 minutes or so, go ahead and send them in to 509-963-2311. Until then, I'll catch you tomorrow.

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2: 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So I hope you're ready for some good old country music because we are bringing it to you here on 88.1 The Burg. Here it comes. We're going to send you right into it. Here's Hard Living by Keith Whitley.

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Now, that was Homeboy by Eric Church. 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

about me walking out. Yeah, let me tell you something. I hold on.

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0: Lady Antebellum, and I run to you on 88.1 The Berg. Folks, what kind of weather was that yesterday? All kinds of nice, all kinds of sunny. I made my way down to the pond. I don't know about you guys, but what a nice day it was to be out there and be hanging out with some of our fellow students one way or another. Folks, I hope you're enjoying the country music up until this point. I'm Ryan Gildersleeve, and I'm going to keep it rolling your way. So, without any further ado, here is Hank Williams Jr. and Merle Haggard. I think I'll just stay here and drink.
1: Well, I could.

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1: That was It Goes Like This by Thomas Rhett here on 88.1 The Berg. And folks, with that, you have made your way through all of our underwriters and sponsors for this hour. So what that means is one thing and one thing only. For the next, say, 17 minutes, you've got uninterrupted listening on 88.1 The Berg. It all starts now with Jolene by Dolly Parton.

What's going on, 88.1? My name's Tyler with the station, here to introduce you to some of the shows we have on through the week. Starting off, we've got Femme Fatality from 8 to 10 p.m. on Thursdays, talking about any and everything all the time. This show is hosted by Maya and Selah. Next, we've got a show that will fulfill all your vampiric needs. Tune in to Sink Your Teeth In on Sundays from 1 to 2 p.m. And lastly, we've got On the Clock Rock, hosted by Jay. They're a wonderful mix of music and have a good time on air. Shows like these and more are all on 88.1 The Bird, your Music Central.

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Wildcats. I'm Lillian from CW Hype, here to let you know what's happening on campus today, May 12th. This is the Hype Minute. Registration for summer is still open. You can log in to your MyCWU account to enroll in those desired courses. 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Wildcat Pantry is hosting the Second Harvest Mobile Market tomorrow in the McIntyre parking lot. You can stop by between 12 and 2 p.m. to stock up on up to 2 weeks' worth of free groceries. Well, that's all we have for today, Wildcats. We'll be back throughout the week to let you know what's happening on campus, and you can follow our socials at CW Hype for more. This has been the Hype Minute.

0: What's going on, 88.1? My name's Tyler, and I'm with the station to introduce a brand new show on our schedule. It's called Typical Talking Points. This is a show where I'm talking about something I'm passionate about throughout the week and have some music in between. It's hosted by myself, and I'll have guests on occasionally. If this show sounds up your alley, I'm talking live at 1 p.m. on Mondays. Shows like this and more are all over the station. Make sure you tune into 88.1 The Bird, your music central.
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Good morning, everybody. Sorry for the late start. I was out near Craig's Hill for an assignment, and I kind of lost track of time. So I am here. This is Jeff with 88.1 The Berg, your Music Central, and that first song of the hour, or technically second song. I didn't pick the first song. The first one was actually When Dreams Come True by Sunday Mourners. I've never heard of them. Second one, though, was Mr. Pawnbroker by B.B. King, which I've never heard that one either, but I saw it, and I was in a B.B. King mood. Feeling kind of the blues this morning, so it's kind of what we're sticking with. And this next song is another blues-ish track. It's by the Beatles. It's called 12 Bar Original. So for those who don't know, the Beatles had a ton of unreleased tracks after the band broke up because they were recording for years. And like in the 90s, my friend Hannah just texted me. I did not mean to say. Hannah is not a Beatle, but like the Beatles after John Lennon passed away, he sold a bunch of stuff, but in the 90s, there was a whole bunch of nostalgia for the 60s, which convinced the other three Beatles to get back together and basically release a bunch of their unreleased tracks, make a documentary about themselves. They called it Anthology, and they also released a couple of new songs based on John Lennon's former recordings, which is not what I'm playing today. I'm playing the 12 Bar Original, which is one of the released tracks, I think, from the second Anthology album. I forget. I don't know. It's very bluesy, though, and I hope you enjoy it. And then after that, it'll be You Shook Me by Led Zeppelin, which I love that song, and I love the way he just, like, sings along with the guitar, like, just the downward. It sounds like, I don't know, like in Looney Tunes when somebody goes off a cliff and it's just, but it's, like, very bluesy, and I love it. Okay, so I hope you enjoy these next couple of songs, and then I will keep looking for songs for you guys, because right now I've only got three queued up, and three is not enough to last for the hour. But it will last the hour. Trust.

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And I am back. That was the last couple of songs. I Found Out by John Lennon and then Beware of Darkness by George Harrison. And now I'm kind of in a Pink Floyd mood. I haven't played Pink Floyd since last Thursday, and I feel like that's been too long. So I hope you enjoy this next one. It's a bit longer, but like it's really one of my favorites. So it's called Shine On You Crazy Diamond. I forget if it's... I think it's parts 1 through 5 is what it's called. Also, I'm going to probably start playing it because like the first minute of the song is pretty quiet and I don't want it setting off. We have like an alert monitor that says when the radio's offline, and sometimes the quieter songs, they tend to mess with it, or at least one of them did. I don't know if this one will. I don't think it will, but I hope you enjoy it. It is from the Wish You Were Here album, I'm pretty sure. It's the one where you have like the two guys standing in like the Hollywood area and shaking hands. It's a pretty iconic album cover, actually. One of my favorites. My favorite album cover of all time, though, might be Sgt. Pepper's Lonely Hearts Club Band, most likely. Because that one just, like, strikes... Or no, Thriller. Thriller has such an iconic, unique, fun album cover. I love that one. Yes. Okay, so anyways, I hope you enjoy this next song. It is a really good one, so... And I will peace out.

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Hello, everybody. That was, what's that called? I'm Going Slightly Mad by Queen. And this is basically the end of my hour, so. But we did get a song request in. It's, gonna be playing next. But that last song, it was released on Queen's, Innuendo album, which was their final album before Freddie Mercury passed of, diseases, so. Yeah, no, that was really sad, because he's an amazing singer. He's fun to sing along to for karaoke too, because I like going down to karaoke at the club here in town sometimes, and so that's pretty fun, because like I love singing. I wish there was more places to do karaoke around here, honestly, because like I don't know, but also I don't have the time to do it too often. But a lot of the time I'm in my room and I'm just like putting on music. Usually it's the Beatles' White Album. That's like my go-to study album because it's like an hour and a half long. It doesn't get repetitive either because it really does not feel like a cohesive album necessarily, and that's what I like about it. It's just like a ton of variety, but also it's from like the same year and they all have somewhat similar writing styles. So it meshes together perfectly though. It's probably my favorite order of songs on any album ever. Apparently, too, they spent like 24 hours trying to figure out the track order for that album, too. Which I'm like, I feel like artists don't do that these days. It's not really, I don't know. Track placement in an album doesn't

seem like it has a lot of importance placed on it these days. But I love it when artists like meticulously craft the album so that way it's meant to be listened to as an entire album. Like, I don't know, Tyler, the Creator, does that, I know. Because I love listening to his stuff, and a lot of the time the songs transition into each other, and there's no like blatant, like, oh, why did he put these two songs next to each other? These don't vibe well with each other. I don't know. Just, I'm like an old man yelling at clouds right now. But yeah, this next song was a viewer request. So it is Don't Dream It's Over by viewer, listener request. Don't Dream It's Over by Crowded House. And then after that, I got a couple more songs for you. It'll be Nobody Knows When You Are Down and Out by Eric Clapton, which I think was written by John Lennon, but I'm not sure. I'd have to check it out. Wait, let me look it up. Also, I don't think that there's enough time for three. Nobody Knows When You're Down and Out. Oh, no, that is by Eric Clapton. Okay, no, it's not written by Eric Clapton. It's a blues standard. Oh no, I was thinking of a John Lennon song that's called Nobody Loves You When You're Down and Out. It's very similar, but hope you enjoy that. And then, yeah, I will catch you all next Thursday. So, I will peace out and hope you all have a great day. Eat your vegetables, get some sunlight, drink water. It is really hot outside. I was sweating during the field work today and dressed for the season. And yeah, I'll be back on Thursday. This has been Jeff with 88.1 The Berg, your Music Central, and peace out.

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I'm Lillian from CW Hype, here to let you know what's happening on campus today, May 12th. This is the Hype Minute. 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Well, that's all we have for today, Wildcats. We'll be back throughout the week to let you know what's happening on campus, and you can follow our socials at CW Hype for more. This has been the Hype Minute.

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0: 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Mark's office is located on Pine Street in downtown Ellensburg, walking distance from the CWU campus and the courthouse. 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

there, Wildcats. I'm Lillian from CW Hype, here to let you know what's happening on campus today, May 12th. This is the Hype Minute. 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Wildcat Pantry is hosting the Second Harvest Mobile Market tomorrow in the McIntyre parking lot. 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Well, that's all we have for today, Wildcats. We'll be back throughout the week to let you know what's happening on campus, and you can follow our socials at CW Hype for more. This has been the Hype Minute.

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0: 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The Brooks Library presents a scavenger hunt open throughout the entire 2025 to 2026 academic year. Head to the service desk on the first floor of the library to pick up a physical copy of the scavenger hunt, or use a digital scavenger hunt tool available on our website to track your progress. The fall quarter raffle basket includes a tool set, home repair book titles, and a salt and pepper grinder. 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

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I was just

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I'm Lillian from CW Hype, here to let you know what's happening on campus today, May 12th. This is the Hype Minute. 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Well, that's all we have for today, Wildcats. 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This has been the Hype Minute.

0: Royal Junction is an Indian family style restaurant located on the first floor of the 420 building at 420 North Pearl Street, right next to the Clymer Museum.
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4: 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My name's Tyler, and I'm just letting you guys know about a brand new feature that 88.1 The Berg has going on. 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

Carson Daniel is a talented indie rock multi-instrumentalist. His first album released last October, and he's gearing up for another release early this summer. You can see him perform live on the CWU campus as the opening act this Sweezy Day. Hear about him in his own words, coming up now.

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What is up, Ellensburg? You are listening to 88.1 The Berg. This is New Centrifuge. I'm your host, Daniel Medina. We've got some regular new metal, so strap in, buckle up. Yeah, this is going to be Endure by Nonpoint.

That was Endure by Nonpoint, one of my all-time favorite tracks. It's also kind of a throwback. That was one of the tracks I first started playing when I first got to the radio station and started New Centrifuge. So really love that track. For now, or at least for this episode, I just want to focus on some good old new metal just because I really haven't gotten the chance to play it in a minute. So yeah, we're going to go into Guilt, Hold Down by Fingertight.

That was Guilt, Hold Down by Finger Tight. It's an awesome track. The chorus is really banging. I love the sustain in lead singer's vocals. To be honest, I wish I didn't. It's been a while since I've talked about Finger Tight, so the lead singer's name has slipped my mind. Very unfortunate. It makes me look really unprofessional, too. Anyways, next up is going to be Denial by Seven Dust.

That was Denial by Seven Dust. Amazing track. It's also like a super classic. I'm sure anybody that's listened to the radio before has heard Denial by Seven Dust. Anyways, is anybody else feeling like creatively drowned right now? I feel like everything has just been so stacked on top of me in this last quarter that I can't find the outlet to just do something creative if it bothers with like any form of effort or even work, you know? Right now I'm getting a commission from an artist friend. I won a raffle. Cool. I'm trying to figure out an outfit to get the painting done in, and I just cannot figure out what I want for the life of me. Like, I'm looking through Pinterest and I'm looking through like old runway models and collections, and I just can't find anything, and I'm like, ugh. But I looked into it, a couple good ways to get yourself creatively drowned, or at least one of them would be step away. Sometimes it's really, really important to just step away from what you're doing and not touching it for a while, and maybe that creativeness that you felt once before will not immediately but surely refill the meter. You know what I mean? Yeah, I think that's what I'm kind of doing right now with the radio show. But even then, it's like I have to figure out songs for it and like make a coherent theme so it's a fun episode. Or yeah, more effort, more creativity, and I'm doing my best here, Ellensburg. Anyways, next up is going to be Falling Away From Me by Korn.

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It's falling away from me. Life's falling away from me.

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Riot by Bullet for My Valentine. It's an awesome track. It's got some like power metal vocals in there, or like particularly with the arrangement in the guitar solo at the third bar, you can kind of feel it. It's almost like, I want to say like Avenged Sevenfold-ish kind of sounding. And it's interesting because Bullet for My Valentine

That was Army for Noise by Bullet for My Valentine. Awesome track. There's a killer guitar solo if you were paying attention, and it sounds so good. It's so amazing. I could eat that for dinner, lunch, and breakfast every day. Anyways, we're going to move on. We're going to keep the metalcore going. This is going to be Hated by Beartooth.

That was Hated by Beartooth. Awesome track. Lead singer's vocals are outstanding. And to be honest, I had never heard of this band before, but I found it in our database and I'm really pleased with what I've heard so far. Next up.

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3: What is up? We are back to New Centrifuge. Well, kinda. I'm unfortunately gonna get out of here. I had so much fun just listening to you guys, and while I was doing that, I kind of figured out that outfit for the commission I'm getting, so hype, right? Anyways, I hope everybody has a good week. It's Tuesday. We're, what, 3/4 of the way there? No, that's terrible math. Don't listen to me. Anyways, next up, we're going to play Memory by Sugar Colt, and I am out of here. See you later, Ellensburg. I will see you next week.

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What movie has these three songs? 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I'll give you a few seconds to think about it.

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0: there, Wildcats. I'm Lillian from CW Hype, here to let you know what's happening on campus today, May 12th. This is the Hype Minute. 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Wildcat Pantry is hosting the Second Harvest Mobile Market tomorrow in the McIntyre parking lot. 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Well, that's all we have for today, Wildcats. We'll be back throughout the week to let you know what's happening on campus, and you can follow our socials at CW Hype for more. This has been the Hype Minute.
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